rifle shot, celebrating 250 years of America. And even though, you know, here in Colorado, we can't shoot off fireworks, a lot of the country, you can't even go outside because you'll be boiled alive. But we are still celebrating some great American music. And yes, you can still rock in America. So says Night Nation.

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Love it. Glad to be a part of it. 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

0: Start your morning with Bob and Tom. 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

0: GNR on Southern Colorado's Classic Rock Station, 98.1 KKFM. Chris, and my weekend is about to begin. I hope you have a great one. Be safe out there. Mind the fireworks laws. I don't want you burning anything down, and I certainly don't want you getting fined and ending up in jail. 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I will catch you tomorrow. Have a great weekend.
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2: 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It's time to get your rock on with Steve Gorman and April Rose. It's Steve Gorman Rocks. Welcome to the show.
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0: Def Leppard with Photograph on Steve Gorman Rocks. I almost said photograph because, you know, they got the fooling. They got the photograph. I'm going to let them do whatever they want, Def Leppard. Nice young men from Sheffield, England. Kicking off a Friday night of Steve Gorman Rocks, Def Leppard, without a doubt, is the best nine-arm band in the history of rock and roll music. Oh. Rock and Roll Hall of Fame members, still a stadium act. I got nothing but love for Def Leppard.
1: You had to say it. You had to say it. Could you accomplish it as well as he does with missing one arm?
0: No, I wouldn't even try. I wouldn't want to. It's a much more physical thing the way I go about it. I would. Mm-hmm. I think I would just really focus on my ping pong game.
1: Okay. How is that? How does that connect? I don't see. I feel like that would be even more difficult.
0: No, I'm just trying to think of all the things I'd like to do with just one arm, and I could hold the paddle and the ball. I could, you know, as long as I work out the serve, the rest is easy.

0: Dazed and Confused from Led Zeppelin, a song that a guy named Jake Holmes went, wait, what? The first time he heard it. You want to know why? Because Jake Holmes wrote a song called Dazed and Confused. He played a gig with a band called the Yardbirds who had a guitar player named Jimmy Page in the late 60s. Jimmy Page heard the song and incorporated it into his own world. Changed the lyrics, changed the melody just a little, just enough. Jake Holmes waited until 2010 to file a lawsuit. No details were released. Jimmy Page settled. And now, if you look at the song Dazed and Confused, instead of saying written by Jimmy Page, it says Jimmy Page inspired by Jake Holmes. Right on, Jake. Go get what's yours.
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0: Thank you.

George Thorogood, bad to the bone on a Friday night of Steve Gorman Rocks. We are going to be celebrating the 4th of July with some Independence Day stories. Artists that got their independence, the first one of the night coming up after this from Jimi Hendrix. Here's Hey Joe.

0: hold, please. Steve Gorman Rocks is celebrating Independence Day by talking to artists that broke away from their band to take a shot at their own solo career. Now, here's your host, Steve Gorman.
1: Happy Independence Day to our next artist who left a band for solo success, a man by the name of William Broad. Ever heard of him? Well, as punk rock was taking over the city of London in 1976, he was a guitarist, and he put an ad in the Melody Maker hoping to find some like-minded wannabe punk rockers. He got a flood of replies, including a singer named Gene October. What a great name. The band came together, they called themselves Chelsea, and they started gigging. And almost immediately, Gene October, he felt like his ideas weren't taken seriously. This guitarist, William Broad, turned out he was a bit of a dictator. So Gene October quit the band. William Broad said, screw it, I'll be the front man. But William Broad did acknowledge, Gene October's a cool name. I need a cool name too. So William Broad started to call himself Billy Idol. And they changed the name of their band from Chelsea to Generation X. Now, Generation X were at the center of the punk scene in London for the next 3 years, but they never lived up to their potential. They just never found their stride. But that frontman, again, Billy Idol, was unquestionably someone to keep an eye on. Generation X recorded a song called Dancing With Myself. It barely scratched the UK singles chart. But shortly thereafter, Chrysalis Records offered Billy a solo deal, and he said, yeah, I'm going to do it. Billy Idol, by 1983, was the hottest solo star in the world. A classic case of a guy learning the ropes with a group and then capitalizing on his own. Happy Independence Day, Billy Idol.

0: It's time for Questionable Wisdom on Steve Gorman Rocks. 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
1: Listening on 102.3 The Wolf in New London, Connecticut, we have Carrie who needs some advice. Now, Carrie is getting married next year to a man that already has a six-month-old son. Okay, no big deal, right, Steve?
2: Right, sure.
1: But check this. Carrie's fiance wants to tell his kid that Carrie is his biological mother. Now, Carrie feels a little weird about telling this kid a lie like this, Steve. What do you think?
2: No, she should feel a lot weird about a lie like this. Now, we don't know where the biological mother is. If she's no longer with us, that's a tragedy, but still not a reason to lie about who this kid's birth mom is. If she is with us and in prison, tragedy, still no reason not to tell the kid who his real mom is. You can never, ever, ever, ever, ever lie to a child about who their birth mother is. I don't care what the reasons are. It's like, I don't know my mom, but the mom I do know lied to me. Both are just horrible things. But I can tell you right now, the second added part of that is way worse than the simple one on its own. A child can handle whatever the adult gives the child if it's given in direct, linear pieces of information. This is your mommy. She loves you. But a different woman gave birth to you. Her name's April, and she left us. She abandoned us, and she's on the radio now.
1: Oh,
2: whatever
1: no.
2: the story is, whatever the story is, speak it directly.
1: Right.
2: And then when the kid has questions, they'll ask them. But for the most part, if you tell a kid your mommy lives somewhere else, they go, okay.
1: Right.
2: The same way you say, we can't go to the circus because there's not one in town. They go, okay. I mean, kids can accept the truth as long as you remember their kids and give it in short, straight doses. 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
22: You know, it's funny, when I think back to what the typical American dinner looked like when you and I were kids, there's usually some kind of meat featured at the center of the plate. Vegetables are there, but often thought of as a side dish. More and more, though, we are coming to realize that a plant-based diet, with little or no meat even, is going to be a healthier way to eat for just about everyone. New study out of the University of Hawaii Cancer Center found that eating a high-quality plant-rich diet that includes whole grains, vegetables, and fruits may prevent cognitive impairment even when people start that diet in their late 50s and 60s. Yeah, it's important to make sure you're getting enough protein, fats, complex carbohydrates. Just because you cut out or even cut back on meat, though, is not a license to eat whatever you want. Focus on eating whole, real foods. I'm Dr. Sanjay Gupta, helping you live a better life.
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Nirvana with Smells Like Teen Spirit. You know, it cannot be overstated how significant the album Nevermind was from Nirvana in 1991. I remember, and I've told this story on this show before, the first time I ever heard it. Backstage at a Black Crowes show, we were on tour in Ireland, and someone from the record company said, "Hey, have you guys heard the new Nirvana record?" And I was really surprised to hear that, because Nirvana, to me, was that punk band from Seattle on Sub Pop whose first album I really liked, but nobody in the world of big-time rock music was even aware of. They were an indie band. And this guy said, "No, they're on Geffen now, and this record's going to be huge." And I laughed and said, "Yeah, whatever." And I put on Nevermind, and we listened to that entire album start to finish, and I was in awe. And I said when he finished, "Holy crap, that is going to be huge." And even I couldn't have imagined that within 3 months it would be the biggest rock album on planet Earth. And it all started with that song, Smells Like Teen Spirit.

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1: and if you can't be at the gig, at least someone had the decency to record it. And that means we can listen to live rock and roll music as often as we like. 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

0: I certainly was in the right.
1: Yes, definitely. That geezer's cruising for bruising.
2: Pink Floyd with Money on Steve Gorman Rocks. Arguably the most famous song ever written about money for a rock band or a pop group. Maybe. I mean, there's been a lot of great songs about money. And make no mistake, musicians who talk about how much they don't care about money... No, they do. Very rarely in life do people spend time talking about the things they don't care about. Every time I hear a musician say, I'm not in this for the money, man. This ain't about money. Don't talk to me about money. That tells me that they're thinking an awful lot about money. They may be thinking about how to make it look like they don't care about money. Either way, they're thinking about money. So Pink Floyd's Money, I'd say that's the top of the list, but followed pretty closely. If you remember the Wu-Tang Clan, Cream, C-R-E-A-M, stood for Cash Rules Everything Around Me. I mean, it's kind of hard to argue the point, you know? I mean, not saying it's a good or a bad thing, but it's kind of reality. AC/DC, of course, with Money Talks, a huge single. And in fact, the highest charting single in AC/DC's career in America is Money Talks. Isn't that fascinating? I would have thought it was something else. Hall & Oates had Rich Girl. That's one of my favorite songs ever. Loggins and Messina, you remember Danny's song? It's called Danny's Song, but they had the line, even though we ain't got money, I'm so in love with you, honey. I mean, come on. Donna Summer, she works hard for the money. I think the Beatles, however, Can't Buy Me Love. As always, it comes back to the Beatles. All right, okay, Beatles 1A, Pink Floyd 1B. There, that's my money song rankings for today.
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Temple of the Dog with Hunger Strike on Steve Gorman Rocks. Happy 4th of July weekend to one and all. Artists that got their independence, the next one of the night coming up after this from Joe Walsh. Here's All Night Long.

0: Gorman Rocks is celebrating Independence Day by talking to artists that broke away from their band to take a shot at their own solo career. 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
1: Happy Independence Day to Ozzy Osbourne. Now, in the late 70s, independence was nothing on Ozzy Osbourne's mind. He wasn't looking for it. In his mind, Black Sabbath was his life. He never wanted to change it. But as 1978 rolled along, Black Sabbath was, in a sense, well, kind of dying from the inside. They were drunk. They were high. They had the misfortune of having a young and hungry Van Halen as their opening act. Van Halen blew them off the stage every night. And offstage, they were falling hard. Ozzy Osbourne, the singer, well, he took it the hardest. And as he upped his drug and alcohol abuse, he crossed that line. He went beyond the point of no return, or at least his bandmates felt that. They fired him in 1979. They simply couldn't imagine going on with him. He was too toxic, too unreliable. Now, Ozzy Osbourne was devastated. These guys had grown up together, and for what it's worth, the rest of the band were hardly angels themselves. What looked like the end of the line for Ozzy turned out, of course, to be the rebirth and beginning of a truly legendary career on his own. And, for the most part, for better or worse, on his own terms. With his manager slash wife, Sharon, at his side, Ozzy both outsold and outrocked 80s Black Sabbath. And the first single he released is, to this day, I think his most iconic track. The song that started a 40-year run right here. Happy Independence Day, Ozzy Osbourne. Here's Crazy Train.

Guns N' Roses with Bob Dylan's Knockin' on Heaven's Door. Easy to say that of all the great iconic tunes Bob Dylan has given the world, this is one of the most iconic. It's in the golden circle anyway by any measure. I mean, Dylan originally wrote that song to be part of a film called Pat Garrett and Billy the Kid back in 1973. But this song has had so many cover versions. Neil Young, Nick Cave, Patti Smith, Jerry Garcia, the band Television, Bruce Springsteen has done covers. I mean, Eric Clapton, Guns N' Roses, we just heard, Warren Zevon. So many artists of different genres have put their own spin on Knocking on Heaven's Door. And, you know, the ultimate sign of a song's greatness is every one of those versions, it's pretty darn good. When a song's that good, you would have to try to mess it up. And so far, I've never heard anybody succeed at messing up Knocking on Heaven's Door.

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0: Led Zeppelin, the Immigrant Song on Steve Gorman Rocks. Our next song at bat, we got a song written by a cat who likes to be pet a lot. Steve, isn't that what you told me?
1: I've told you a lot of things, April, and you've probably by now recognized about 90% of those things aren't true, not even close.
0: But this one, this particular one is about this next song.
1: Well, if by cat you mean a horny teenage boy, then yes. Yes, you're exactly right. This is Billy Squire with The Stroke.

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1: Sometimes you just gotta be honest. Like Dio was when he took Ozzy Osbourne's spot in Black Sabbath in 79.
2: There is no more Black Sabbath with Ozzy Osbourne in it. I find the man to be stupid, totally devoid of intelligence, an animal. I doubt very much that Ozzy could carry a tune if you put a radio in a suitcase and gave it to him in his hand.
1: Okay, Dio, maybe not that honest.

Stone Temple Pilots with Plush on Steve Gorman Rocks. Happy 4th of July weekend. We're celebrating artists who got their independence. And we've got the biggest of them all coming up after we hear first from George Thorogood. This is I Drink Alone.

0: Gorman Rocks is celebrating Independence Day by talking to artists that broke away from their band to take a shot at their own solo career. Now, here's your host, Steve Gorman.
1: Happy Independence Day to Paul McCartney, who on his own has done pretty well for himself. In fact, I say he's the heavyweight champion of rock and roll history. I mean, here's the case. He found himself on his own after the breakup of the biggest band on earth, the Beatles, before he was even 30. He continued to make records, has a few hits, some misses, and then everything in between. But at no time has he fallen off the map. I mean, since 1963, Paul McCartney has arguably been one of the 10 most famous people on the planet. But let's go back to the early 70s. The hangover from the Beatles did cause him to retreat initially. His first two albums done mostly at home, slowly putting together a new band. Three albums in, still no massive hit songs. Now, a lot of people were starting to wonder if Paul had lost the magic without John Lennon pushing him to excel. And then he got a call from a movie studio. Hey, do you want to write a theme song for a James Bond film? Paul said, sure. Sat down at the piano, and within about 10 minutes, he whipped out Live and Let Die. Something sparked in Paul McCartney that day. He knew he had a hit. Something about writing a song for a film score as opposed to another solo album, it opened up a piece of his writing that had gone missing. That song was a catalyst. It immediately led to Band on the Run, Venus and Mars, Wings at the Speed of Sound. McCartney had rebounded, and by 1976, he was clearly the dominant Beatle on both the charts around the world and on the road. His new band, Wings, pulled off, at that time, the biggest rock tour of all time. And on the live album from that tour, you hear Paul say on the mic, "Happy Birthday, America." They recorded part of that album on the 4th of July from 1976. Happy Independence, Paul McCartney.

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1: 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This

Sweet Home Alabama on Steve Gorman Rocks. If you live in Alabama, then you probably know Alabama is the only state that has an alcoholic beverage as its official drink. Clyde Mays Alabama style whiskey. Alabama is also the state where it is a Class B felony to wrestle a bear. It's illegal to sell, purchase, possess, or train a bear for bear wrestling. I guess that was a big deal back in the day. All I'm saying is this. If you're going to Alabama and you think it'd be fun to wrestle a bear, don't. You might end up in handcuffs.

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1: 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It's a sad day in rock history as we lost two amazing musicians on this day in 1969 and again 2 years later in 1971. Now, back in 69, Rolling Stones guitarist Brian Jones, he was actually found dead in his swimming pool. It was just a few weeks after he was actually kicked out of the band, right? Now, they labeled it death by misadventure as he was known to be strung out on drugs, which was actually the reason that caused him to be kicked out of the Stones. Then, on this same exact day, just 2 years later in 1971, while on sabbatical in Paris, Jim Morrison passed away in a bathtub. Yeah, so officials were saying it was heart failure brought on by drugs, but there was actually no autopsy done. He was buried in a Paris cemetery on July 9th, which is when the public officially found out about his passing. Of course, we know both men were incredible parts of rock history, who we remember today in Classic Rock Rewind. I'm April Rose, and this is Steve Gorman Rocks.

0: hold on. Stop the music. Steve, why are you in your underwear?
1: Do you even pay attention to Eddie Van Halen?
0: What are you talking about?
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2: Van Halen's type of band, we're a rock and roll band in the truest sense. I've always thought that if you can't get up there and plug your guitar straight into an amp and play in your underwear, you ain't worth it to begin with.
0: Oh, all right. The pants are coming off.
1: Oh, no. God, no.
0: Yep. Now I am ready to work.
1: Oh, for the love of God.
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0: journey with Separate Ways on Steve Gorman Rocks. Here's a fact that is useless but still fascinating. The U.S. government once set a large supply of beer near an atomic blast site. In the early days, when we were testing atomic weapons out in the desert, they just wanted to see what the impact would be on all kinds of things. One of those things was beer. Turns out that in the event of nuclear war, the beer, well, it was still safe to drink. So when people say, I don't know, is that beer still good? It got warm. Let me tell you something. An A-bomb isn't going to ruin your beer. Getting warm and then cooling it down again, that ain't going to ruin it either.
1: Man, I love this place. I've been surfing here since I was a kid. Now, seeing my grandson out on the water, it means everything to me. Watching him and taking in the blue waves, the sea breeze, the blurry horizon.
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2: Pink Floyd with Young Lust on Steve Gorman Rocks. We're celebrating artists who got their independence tonight throughout the night, one per hour. Some of those artists got their independence while still managing to stay in the band they originally came from. One of those artists coming up next after this from Ozzy Osbourne.

0: Gorman Rocks is celebrating Independence Day by talking to artists that broke away from their band to take a shot at their own solo career. 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
1: Happy Independence Day to our next artist who left a huge band and had solo success, Stevie Nicks. Granted, Stevie had a very successful solo career in the 80s, but the fact that she had any career at all at that point is a bit of a miracle. I mean, surviving Fleetwood Mac of the 70s, that is not child's play. It's one thing to be the focal point of the biggest pop band on the planet. It's another thing to develop a crippling cocaine addiction to cope with all that stress. And then another thing altogether to be in a relationship with your songwriting partner and bandmate. And then you have that whole thing explode while the world watches. And then you seek solace in the arms of another one of your bandmates. Yeah, Stevie broke up with Lindsey and shacked up with Mick Fleetwood. But you know what? Stevie is an absolute survivor. But it was not a foregone conclusion that she would ever thrive on her own. But Lord, did she ever. Stevie was having a chat with Tom Petty's wife, and she asked, "How old were you when you had met Tom?" And Tom's wife said, "The age of 17. But with her strong southern accent, Stevie thought she said, "Edge of 17. Now that's a hell of a song title. Next thing you know, Stevie's in the studio with Jimmy Iovine. They're putting down tracks for what would become the album Belladonna. Now, not an end to Fleetwood Mac, of course, but it was a real line in the sand from Stevie Nicks to tell the world, as well as her own bandmates, "I don't need Fleetwood Mac. If need be, I can very easily go my own way." Independence forged in more drama than any other band ever. It was richly deserved. Happy Independence Day, Stevie.

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1: Want to talk rock music with a rock star? Get out a pen and paper. We're giving out Steve's number so you can do just that. 844-446-7626. 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

0: The Ramones, I Want to Be Sedated on Steve Gorman Rock. Steve, I feel like sedated would be a cool way to say, like, instead of getting drunk, like, let's go drink. Like, why don't we go get sedated tonight? Like, it's almost a little more sophisticated, coded way to say, let's go have a drink, right?
1: Yeah, it's called Quaaludes back in the day. Let's just go get sedated. And then you can't find a Quaalude anymore, so now you have to find something else, and it's not nearly as fun and far riskier. But back in the day, sure, getting sedated was a perfectly acceptable night out on the town. The salad days. I just missed out on the Quaalude years, but they tell me it was really something. They tell me it was magical.
0: I've heard stories.

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Frankenstein Edgar Winter Group kicking off the fifth and final hour of the night, the fifth and final hour of the week on Steve Gorman Rocks. We've got our final artist of the night. We're celebrating their independence. That's a little later this hour. Right now, it's time for Yes, Owner of a Lonely Heart.

0: Steve Berman Ross is interrupting the music for an important story from a listener.
1: Just a story about how exes got revenges on their boyfriends from the 80s. Boyfriend's cheating on her. She leaves him. Before she leaves his apartment, she picks up the telephone, dials the Tokyo Weather Service, leaves the phone off the hook. He gets to pick up the tab.
0: Revenge of the 80s.
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0: time for questionable wisdom on Steve Gorman Rocks. 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
1: Listening on 102.3 The Wolf in New London, Connecticut, we have Carrie who needs some advice. Now, Carrie is getting married next year to a man that already has a six-month-old son. Okay, no big deal, right, Steve?
2: Right, sure.
1: But check this. Carrie's fiance wants to tell his kid that Carrie is his biological mother. Now, Carrie feels a little weird about telling this kid a lie like this, Steve. What do you think?
2: No, she should feel a lot weird about a lie like this. Now, we don't know where the biological mother is. If she's no longer with us, that's a tragedy, but still not a reason to lie about who this kid's birth mom is. If she is with us and in prison, tragedy, still no reason not to tell the kid who his real mom is. You can never, ever, ever, ever, ever lie to a child about who their birth mother is. I don't care what the reasons are. It's like, I don't know my mom, but the mom I do know lied to me. Both are just horrible things. But I can tell you right now, the second added part of that is way worse than the simple one on its own. A child can handle whatever the adult gives the child if it's given in direct, linear pieces of information. This is your mommy. She loves you. But a different woman gave birth to you. Her name's April, and she left us. She abandoned us, and she's on the radio now.
1: Oh,
2: whatever the story is, speak it directly.
1: Right.
2: And then when the kid has questions, they'll ask them. But for the most part, if you tell a kid your mommy lives somewhere else, they go, okay.
1: Right.
2: The same way you say, we can't go to the circus because there's not one in town. They go, okay. I mean, kids can accept the truth as long as you remember their kids and give it in short, straight doses. 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
1: Whatever, Steve's a rock star. He's played with Aerosmith, AC/DC, Metallica, blah, blah, blah, boring. But have you heard his impression of Steven Tyler?
2: You want to get out there and give it to him tonight, baby? Come on!
1: Now that's the guts right there. This is Steve Gorman

Golden Earring, easily the longest lasting Dutch band of all time. The band formed itself in 1961. They pulled the plug in 2021. That, my friends, is 60 years. Whew. Nice job, gentlemen. Here's Alice in Chains.

Alice in Chains on Steve Gorman Rocks with the song Wood. Alice came from Seattle with all the other bands of the late 80s and early 90s, the grunge explosion, as we came to refer to it. They were the kind of band that did not seem to have any time for Hollywood. They were too real for the Sunset Strip scene, if you will. And you know what? I can relate to that. The first time my band, the Black Crowes, went to Hollywood, I thought, this is not our scene at all. We're just from someplace else that I thought was, quote, real. The more time I spent in L.A., the more I realized, no, L.A. is just like anywhere else. People are working really hard to get by. If you make it out of Hollywood, you've outworked just about everybody anywhere. The competition is intense. Another artist who did not feel like he belonged, Bob Seger. When he used to go to Hollywood, he always said, man, I'm a stranger in this town. When he wrote a song about that experience called Hollywood Nights, the album title made perfect sense. From the album Stranger in Town, here's Hollywood Nights.

0: On Steve Gorman Rocks. Here's your host, Steve Gorman.
1: April, it's June 24th. It's time to look back with a history lesson.
2: Oh, yeah. Ready to go.
1: 11 years ago, a working draft of the Bob Dylan song Like a Rolling Stone set a record when it was auctioned off for $2 million. It was the only known draft of the final set of lyrics written in pencil in 1965 by Bob Dylan when he was 24 years old. On this day in 2003, a man who had been deported from Sweden for stalking one of the singers in the band ABBA was arrested near her island retreat. So Agnetha Fältskog, one of the women from ABBA, had been stalked for several years by this guy. There was a restraining order issued. He was deported out of the country, but then he found out where her island retreat was, and so he went there.
2: Wait. I want an island retreat. Is this a thing that a lot of people get?
1: Well, if you're an ABBA, you do. Yeah. Finally, I'm going to say happy birthday to the one and the only Mick Fleetwood, born on this day in 1947. Right on, Mick.
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19: Everyone poops. It's not just the name of a classic potty training book. It's a universal truth. Even though everyone does it, almost no one wants to talk about it. Dr. Tricia Pasricha wants to change that. She's the author of a new book. It's called You've Been Pooping All Wrong. And she says there are three critical P's of pooping. The first is propulsion. Both the voluntary push you exert and the involuntary contractions that happen naturally within your body. Top line, when you feel the need to go, don't hold it. The second P is pliability, which refers to stool softness. The keys to this one are making sure you're drinking enough water and eating enough fiber. And the last P is for pelvic floor. If you can get your knees up above your waist while you're on the toilet, like on a stool or a garbage can or a stack of books even, that can make all the difference. I'm Dr. Sanjay Gupta, helping you live a better life.
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Def Leppard with Armageddon It on Steve Gorman Rocks. Our final artist of the night spotlight, artists who got their independence, coming up right after this from the great Lynyrd Skynyrd. Here's Tuesday's Gone.

0: Gorman Rocks is celebrating Independence Day by talking to artists that broke away from their band to take a shot at their own solo career. Now, here's your host, Steve Gorman.
1: Happy Independence Day indeed to Don Henley of the Eagles. Now, Don Henley was granted or forced into an independent mindset in the 80s, not because he and Glenn Frey blew up the Eagles, but because Glenn Frey and Don Felder blew up the Eagles. They came to blows and the band said enough's enough. But Henley was more than ready to go his own way when that all went down. I mean, look, the Eagles owned the 1970s. By the time they had followed up Hotel California with The Long Run, that was an uneven album that came after years of fighting over musical direction. It seemed inevitable that the band would eventually pull the plug. Don Henley and Glenn Frey were quite the pair. I mean, they were the Lennon and McCartney of country rock, to be sure. But despite all that success, or actually because of that incredible success, the pressure and tension was everywhere in the Eagles camp. Henley and Frey, both alpha personalities, super headstrong. If they're on the same page, look out. But boy, when they splintered, the collateral damage went in all directions. Henley was more than ready to strike out on his own, to have the final say, to make all of his own decisions. Now, his first solo album, I Can't Stand Still, that was not his best effort. It was not his best-selling effort. But his first single served notice that Don Henley was not suffering from an Eagles hangover. It was an updated sound from an old familiar voice. And the success of that single, Dirty Laundry, it assured his fans he was just getting started. Happy Independence Day, Don Henley. Here's Dirty Laundry.

0: 3 on Steve Gorman Rocks. Here's your host, Steve Gorman.
1: It's July the 3rd, April. It's time to look back. How about a history lesson?
2: Let's go.
1: On this day in 2012, KISS announced they were going to release a guitar-sized book that contained photographs mostly unseen from their 40-year career. The limited edition book is called Monster, and the price, $4,300.
2: But how cool is that, a guitar-sized book?
1: That's so ridiculous. Then you have to get a guitar case-shaped bookshelf. On this day in 1971... American singer, a guy you may be familiar with, April, named Jim Morrison of the Doors, was found dead in a bathtub in Paris, France.
2: Not something I want to know.
1: No, crazy. He flew to Paris a few weeks earlier after recording the song Riders on the Storm, his final vocal performance in the studio. The cause of death was listed as a heart attack. Everyone's always assumed there were probably drugs and drink involved. And it was especially tough that it was on the two-year anniversary of Rolling Stones' Brian Jones's death.
2: That breaks my heart.
1: So for 27-year-old rockers, stay away from July 3rd. That's the lesson.
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0: 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Then crank it up with Southern Colorado's classic rock chick, Gina Cavalli. 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

0: I don't even like salad. What am I saying?
1: You don't like much salad dressing at all?
0: I don't.
1: Yeah, I'm a...
0: I have to get it on the side and just, yeah.
1: I like the dip your fork and then get a bite of salad method.
0: That's what I do.
2: Really?
1: Yeah.
2: Aren't you concerned you're going to get it on your dress when you do that?
1: I wear a very large bib when I'm dressed up.
2: Wow. Okay. What else is happening at the Bob and Tom news desk?
0: Olivia Rodrigo says her mom skipped her Lollapalooza set to see a different band. During an appearance on Jimmy Kimmel Live, she revealed that her father, Chris, is a huge fan of The Cure, while her mom, Jennifer, is a metalhead. Ms. Rodrigo said, Mom likes so many crazy metal bands, which you would never guess just looking at her. She continued, I headlined Lollapalooza last year, which was so awesome. Just a dream. On this specific day, it was me and Korn headlining at the same time. The assumption was there would be no overlap between Olivia fans and Korn fans.
1: That is good counter-programming.
0: But yeah. There was one big overlap. It was her mom. Her mom skipped her show to see Korn.
1: That's fun.
0: Yeah.
1: That's awesome.
2: I can defend her. I can defend her mom. Think about the 1,000 hours of dance recitals that your mom sat through.
1: Yeah.
0: Right.
2: And she's seen her. Obviously, she's seen Olivia's show 100 times.
0: And she probably has ultimate access since she's Olivia Rodrigo's mom. So she probably had great seats to see Korn or standing room.
2: Did you see that Clapton is going to reconstitute the band Cream? He's going to get a new bass player and a drummer, and they're going to tour with Korn. It'll be the creamed Korn tour.
1: I would like the listener to know Ace was shaking his head.
0: He knew where it was going.
1: 10 seconds before the punchline came out. Dismissing the joke before it occurred.
0: Yeah.
2: That makes perfect sense to me.
1: Korn is one of those bands where when you see them live, every time I've seen them live, it's probably been 5 or 6 times, they sound they sound pretty close to the studio recordings. Like, that guy's, they are just on top of it. Hmm. Just amazing.
0: Yeah, I'm not familiar with their music.
2: Well, Josh does a tremendous impression. Of
1: Jonathan Davis. I used to be able to hit the notes a little bit better, but I can't quite reach the one, but it's similar.
0: Are there lyrics to that tune?
1: To that one, yes.
0: Okay.
1: But there is a song where he just goes, and then he just says, twist. It's called Twist.
0: Okay.
1: It's awesome, yeah.
2: I'm a huge fan of nonsense lyrics.
1: Yeah, yeah.
2: I mean, I think I'd rather have sometimes nonsense lyrics than some of the crappy lyrics we have to listen to in the English language that just are bad poetry.
1: Yeah, sometimes it's just about a feeling.
0: Sure.
1: You know.
2: Which Korn song is that?
1: That's called Twist.
0: Does he write those?
1: I think Jonathan writes most.
0: Or is
1: most.
0: He just kind of scats it out? Or is
1: oh,
0: it just...
1: I see what you're saying. Yeah. Can you write down like R-U-H-D-A dash?
3: Is it the same? Lyrics in the CD booklet?
0: It would have to be the same every time. The reason I bring that up is because the Songwriters Hall of Fame was announced yesterday in New York City.
2: Is this it?
1: This is not Twist, no. But this is Korn.
3: Yeah. This is one of their more popular, right?
1: Yeah, yeah.
3: This is Twist.

0: Yeah, I would have liked to have been at that band meeting.
1: Oh, it's fantastic.
0: Guy, he walks in. Okay, fellas, I got this new one.
1: And then he twist every now and again. Twist.
0: That's great.
2: But I mean, just to come up. So those, it sounds exactly the same every time he sings it. Or is it, do you know what I'm trying to say?
1: You know, I don't know how many, how,
2: because that would be
1: it
2: so,
1: does to my ear when I'm marching in the lawn seats to that song.
2: It just sounds,
1: angrily sort of stomping around.
2: It'd be hard to recapture that every time is what I'm saying.
0: I wish this were back in the day when they had those KTEL offers. They would collect a certain, there'd be a theme.
2: Mm-hmm.
0: You could have sort of heavy rock scat songs.
1: Yeah.
0: You've got that one Kid Rock song. What is it?
1: Ball Went to Ball?
0: Yeah,
1: yeah,
0: that
1: you
0: one.
1: You have that in there.
0: Papa Ooh Mau Mau, certainly a classic.
1: Heavy rock.
0: Yeah. I think I would call it roots rock, if you will.
1: Sure.
0: Based from a fine gospel
1: Rubber
0: band.
1: Biscuit.

0: I wish my pubes. 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Little curly fine. Little crispy, crunchy, curly fine. Won't get soggy milk, no sir. Little curly things on my bathtub floor. They won't go down the drain. They won't go down the drain. Drain-o, no drain. If I had Drain-o, they'd go down the drain. I wish my pubes were blue too. That's right.
1: It's Mark Butterbaum, musician. And Mark, I watched the great documentary last year about you and Devo. It really brought me back. I'd you know, forgotten a bunch of the stuff, and I grew up in Cleveland, Ohio, so it was nice to see the great success from Akron, Ohio, that is the band Devo. And I looked, you guys have a big touring schedule out there this year.
2: We're out there doing stuff now and then. It keeps us out of trouble.
1: Yeah. Now, how many of the original boys are in the band these days?
2: Well, Bob One, my brother, the guitar player, Jerry Casale, who the three of us, we started the band with a couple other guys, and we're still playing, crazy enough.
1: That's great. Well, I know that you have a bunch of dates coming, including Indy, Akron. You'll be up in Canada for a while and all over the place. All of them listed on your website. You're even going to the UK?
2: Yeah, we're playing a couple shows over there. We're playing at the O2 with B-52s or friends of ours, and we've done shows in the last couple years together.
1: What foreign country is Devo the biggest in? Do you know?
2: It depended on what time you were talking about. There was times when we were number one in countries all over Europe, and nobody in the U.S. except for at a couple college stations knew who we were. So, you know, it changes.
1: That had to be kind of cool.
2: Yeah, it was kind of cool. I think probably in the early days it was probably Japan. I don't know.
1: Did you go over there to tour in the early days?
2: Oh, yeah, number of times. Yeah, we played the Budokan.
1: Oh, cool. What's your favorite spot in when you do a foreign tour?
2: My favorite spot? Anywhere that's close to a restaurant afterwards.
1: What, is there a ritual after a Devo show? You and the fellas go to a certain type of restaurant?
2: No, we all, you know, we kind of split up into a couple categories, but, you know, it's... we like nice stuff to eat and things that are local.
3: You know, like we do, Tom. You like a salad bar, we go get a steak, you know.
2: Yeah, exactly.
3: Like, yeah. That's right.
2: So in other words, McDonald's in every single city.
3: Yeah. That's right. There's something different about eating one in Japan, though. Yeah. I can't put my finger on it.
1: What does the today's Devo set list look like?
2: It's kind of the greatest hits kind of show. So, you know, it's like, I think people are less interested in hearing the newest song by Devo, but they want to hear things that they remember from the past. And that's kind of, you know, that's how I'd be if it was like David Bowie came up to me as a ghost and said, "Ooh, you want to hear the newest album of music I just wrote? Or do you want to hear, one of the first albums that drove you crazy?" And I go, I'll play the old stuff for me.
1: What about outfit-wise? Will one be seeing the good old Devo that we know and love?
2: Yeah, we still wear the hazmat outfits. You know, they're kind of maybe more appropriate for these times than they were then.
1: I was trying to think that we were talking about... the other day, Pete Townsend at Woodstock. Isn't that the first time I saw anybody wearing kind of an outfit you'd change oil in?
4: Like coveralls?
2: Probably. Yeah. That's, I think so, because I'm thinking back, too, about that time. And I think he was kind of the first guy that looked like he should be under the hood working on a car, yeah.
1: I remember it. And then Daltrey's got the leather jacket with the fringe on it. It was just looking so cool. But Devo certainly much more theatrical than anybody else back in those days that I can think of.
2: We were just, kind of expressing our genetic imperative. You know, we were from an industrial, it was the rubber capital of the world at the time when we grew up.
3: Oh,
2: in
3: yeah.
2: Akron, mm-hmm. Ohio. So, you know, we were just displaying our lack of individuality.
1: Yeah. The documentary is terrific. Again, I saw it quite a while, about a year ago, I think. And I certainly would recommend people check it out. Beyond Devo, are you doing soundtrack stuff? What else are you doing these days?
2: Oh, yeah. I think I have 3 films I'm working on right now. And there's a game. I'm doing a video game. So there's always a bunch of stuff happening.
1: When you were a kid, was there any cartoon music that you particularly thought was great? Because I think there's so much terrific cartoon music. You know, it starts with, of course, the Jetsons and the Flintstones and all that stuff. What was, in your opinion, the good stuff?
2: Well, I'm older than you, because I go back to like Looney Tunes and things like that.
3: Oh,
2: and,
3: yeah.
2: The guy who wrote that music, Raymond Scott, he wrote that in the 30s. And it was back in a time where cartoon music wasn't even considered copyrightable. So Carl Stalling just took that music and threw it in Looney Tunes cartoons. I remember Daffy Duck going boom, boom, boom, boom, boom, boom, boom, boom, boom, boom, boom, boom, boom, boom. I loved all that.
3: Oh, but, yeah.
2: Yeah, I'm with you with the Flintstones and the Jetsons and all the Hanna-Barbera stuff.
1: Has any of your music or Devo's music been sampled in the world of hip hop?
2: Oh yeah, lots. You know, it's it shows up quite often. And nowadays, you have to ask permission. It's back in the days when sampling was first happening. Yeah. I remember people would at Warner Brothers would say, "Hey, here's a Hendrix tape that never got used for anything. You want to I hear you're recording a Hendrix song. You want to put his voice on something?" And we put a shout in on a "Are You Experienced" off of one of his discs. And you could do stuff like that, and nobody had it worked out yet. So
1: do you get a phone call saying, "We want to use this for this"? And is there a standard rate?
2: No. You kind of just, it's like, it's never like it's like $1 billion. So we're waiting for that one to happen. Somebody's going to want to use it for that. But,
1: Well, we'll let you go. Mark Mothersbaugh is our guest. He's a very fine composer, musician, and one of the founders of the great band Devo. On tour right now. We'll stick some links up. And you can go see Devo. What's the name of the tour again, Mark?
2: I don't even know if we have. Well, when we tour with the B-52s, we call it Cosmic De-Evolution. But with us, it's just we're Mutate, Don't Stagnate is probably
1: okay.
2: What we're going with now. It's kind of like the message the first 50 years were like things. Humans are the one species out of touch with nature, and now we're kind of like, what do you do about it? And that's what we're encouraging kids.
1: Yeah. Well, go see a great live show with Devo. Hey, thanks for all the great art over the years, Mark. We are big fans, and best of luck with the tour.
2: Yeah, thanks for all the great interviews. You guys are great.
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21: Hey, this is Larry the Cable Guy, and you're listening to the Bob and Tom Show. You might say why. Well, I'll tell you why. Because Bob and Tom get her done.
1: I think we're going to be rejoined, if I'm not mistaken, with Dr. Buckets. Dr. Buckets, a distinguished basketball shooter, in a matter of moments, I believe we're going to getting the former Mr. Buckets.
22: That's what you sound like, producer man.
1: Did that come over the radio?
3: Oh, yeah. That was our producer.
1: I thought
3: Jake.
1: That was supposed to just be in my headphones.
22: Oh, while we wait, real quick, I splurged the other day. You guys have the, you can get... Car wash unlimited thing?
23: Sure, absolutely.
22: I finally got it.
1: Yeah, you did.
22: And man, 14 times yesterday I went
23: through. Yeah, you did.
22: Yeah. Darn right. After about the seventh time, they stop waving at you. They're just like, yeah. Oh, okay, come on through.
1: Do you think it'd be a fun day to go to all the locations of that place?
22: Oh, yeah.
1: And wash your car at each one?
3: What?
23: Well, there are quite a few.
3: You absolutely have thought of that.
22: What's the most you've done in one day?
1: Oh, well, probably four.
22: In four different locations?
1: Depends. Mm. If your car got all dirty or muddy or whatever. Maybe it rained, you want to get rid of the water spots.
23: Yeah.
3: I got the inside and out where they wipe it out.
23: Sure, inside.
1: Okay, I think we're ready now. There we go.
22: There he is.
1: Look at that shirt. Hey, Ryan, how are you, sir?
24: Hey, good. How are you?
1: Good. This is.
22: We didn't know he was good looking too.
1: Ryan Martin is a distinguished basketball coach from the great state of Maine, and we spoke to him a couple weeks ago when the Guinness World Record people revisited one of his records: the most basketball half court shots made in 1 hour. Ryan, what was that number again?
24: 272.
1: And you shot it. I figured it was about 33%.
24: Yeah, it's actually exactly 33%. I think 828 shots.
1: That's unbelievable.
22: Wow.
1: In an hour.
23: Yeah.
1: That is absolutely great. And you've got that world record. But now over the weekend, you did a new world record. Can you tell us about it?
24: Yeah, that was the most NBA threes made in 24 hours. So it was like I had to make one every 7 seconds was the average. So I made 11,115.
22: So you did it? What?
1: So you got the record.
24: Got the record, yeah.
22: Oh, well, congratulations.
23: Can you lift your arm over your head now?
24: No, it's pretty bad. My wrist is all swollen.
22: Oh, look at it. It sure is.
24: That's pretty bad.
1: Yeah. Wow.
23: God.
24: Yeah.
1: Well, good for you. Now, can you tell us, how does it work? Do you have guys feeding you the ball every 7 seconds?
24: Yeah, so, no, because I needed to make one every 7 seconds. So I was taking shots faster than that because I shot 79%.
1: Wow.
24: So I was trying to take shots probably like every 4 or 5 seconds. Also, I took a couple few-minute breaks, too. But, yeah, I had three different groups come in. One group came in for the first 7 hours. Another group came in for the next 7 hours. Oh. Next 7 hours, and the last 3 hours was just a combined effort where everyone was pretty much there for the last 3 hours, and then the students from my school came in for the last hour.
22: Were they cheering or staying silent?
24: No, they were cheering. It was loud. It was awesome.
22: Oh, good.
1: Aww. This is great. I just love stuff like this. Our guest is Dr. Buckets. He is Ryan Martin, a distinguished basketball coach and a good player.
22: Well, we don't know if he's distinguished. We may have a losing record.
23: Oh, jeez.
22: Why don't we ask the man?
1: Ryan, both my parents at one point were teachers, and my mom was a gym teacher, so I have nothing but respect for you.
22: I respect him, too, but I respect those with a winning record more.
1: How'd your team do last year, Ryan?
24: I'm not coaching anymore.
1: Oh, see?
22: You
1: made him quit, Josh.
24: Yeah. We had a 500 record.
1: Oh,
23: so he was average.
22: I noticed behind you have a picture that says in the hoop, and it's a basketball. It's a drawn picture, but, I mean, it looks like a child. Hey, I sent that to him. I'm just glad he hung it up.
24: Yeah, one of the students at my school.
22: Very cool.
1: Now, did I get this right? You were offered a gig with the Washington Generals to take on the Harlem Globetrotters on a nightly basis?
24: Yeah, that was right when I was done playing professionally in Canada.
22: Ryan Tom cannot believe it.
1: How could you turn that down? That's my dream job.
24: Yeah, that would have been, I would have had a hard time letting the Harlem Globetrotters win every game.
1: Yeah, I probably would have been on the bench. Boy, talk about defeat. Hey, Coach, we're losing again. Yeah. For God's sake, put me in.
22: Had some sleep yesterday, Ryan?
24: I laid down. I didn't really sleep that well, but my body's pretty sore. But yeah. It definitely felt good to lay down.
1: Now, is there someone physically there from Guinness, or do you just have to set up a bunch of cameras and stuff to get a record?
24: Yeah, they gave you the guidelines to follow, so we had to have 3 different camera angles, and then there's other things you need to do too. You need to measure the hoop to make sure it's 10 feet. You need to measure the line, make sure it's the NBA 3-point line distance, and you need to measure the PSI and all the basketballs that we use too.
1: Oh, you don't want a deflate gate thing going on.
24: That's right.
1: Do you shoot from the exact same spot every time, or did you mix it up a little bit?
24: No, I stayed in the same spot the whole time.
1: Where is your spot, may I ask?
24: I was pretty top of the key. It was just the easiest to.
1: Now, how many times did you hit the backboard?
24: The backboard. That's the backboard first. I don't think ever. Yeah.
1: No, okay, good. Good. Okay.
23: He's a swisher.
1: I'm just asking.
3: Well, no, if you hit the backboard, you got to call it.
23: Oh,
3: yeah.
23: I see.
3: Got to say back.
22: Otherwise, it's slop.
3: Yeah.
1: Now, is there going to be some way to cash in on this?
24: Like monetize it, you mean?
1: Yeah, monetize.
24: I'm not actually funny. Someone just sent me a text. I just saw it. They said, you need to find a way to monetize this. So I don't know.
22: Oh, we got a connection issue.
1: Oh, nuts. We just when we got to the money part, we lost.
22: That's that public school Wi-Fi.
1: Okay.
23: There he is.
22: There he is back.
1: We lost you for a second, Ryan. Now, you just mentioned he was a swisher. Do you think, what's that floor thing called? Is that a
23: swifter?
1: Yeah, so
23: a swiffer.
1: He'd be the perfect spokesperson.
23: The swisher swiffer?
22: That's not bad. Cleaning the court before.
3: Yeah. There's your commercial. Yeah.
1: And they just show it one 3-pointer after another.
22: Or a mouthwash. You could swish it around.
23: Yeah.
22: Oh.
23: Yeah.
1: We're trying to make you some money here, Ryan.
23: Yep.
1: No. Once again, we were speaking with Ryan Martin, Dr. Buckets, who just got the new world record. He also has, I should point out, the record for the most free throws in an hour, a staggering 2,494. That is an approved Guinness World Record. The most threes in an hour, 1,527. The most NBA threes in an hour, 1,142. And you just heard him say that he has the most NBA threes in 24 hours, 11,115.
22: Crazy.
1: The previous record was about 10,703.
23: That's great.
1: So some amazing records. Is there another record attempt on the way of any sort that you haven't conquered yet?
24: I want the most threes and free throws and half-court shots made in a minute. Those are my next.
1: Oh.
22: Okay. In a minute.
23: Man.
1: Well, what is the do you know the current record?
24: It's 9 half-court shots. It's 33 NBA threes and 67 free throws.
22: Whoa. Wow.
1: And in practice, have you ever beaten any of them?
24: I've done the threes, and I've made 33.
1: Okay, I'm sorry. We seem to be having a breakup problem. But, hey, Ryan, listen, it's been cool talking to you. Congratulations. I hope you figure out a cool way to monetize this.
23: Yeah.
24: Thanks for having me. Appreciate it.
1: Oh, of course. Congratulations. It's a really cool thing you're doing. I think it's great. Well, we really had a great time talking to you.
22: Yeah, really impressive. It's insane.
1: Okay. See you, Ryan. Sorry about the technical issue.
22: He seems like a great guy.
23: Mm-hmm.
1: And as you pointed out, the super handsome dude.
23: Yeah.
1: That was a little bonus.
22: Some guys have all the luck.
3: Yeah. And he can shoot a basketball.
22: Oh, my gosh.
3: Yeah. How about that?
1: But those are some guys.
23: Some guys have all the fame.
1: But, yeah. And I know it's radio, but when he held up his arm.
22: Yeah. It looks hurt. Yeah.
1: It was really swollen just above the wrist.
22: His forearm looks like a bicep. Mm-hmm. Like it was Popeye'd out.
1: It looked like you when everything kicked in about ninth grade and you saw your first Playboy.
22: I mean, people didn't see me for weeks. And then I came out like a fiddler crab.
3: I can't stop.
1: Yeah, I know.
3: Maybe there's a world record for this. How many shots I get in 30 seconds?
1: You got your first three-pointer across the bedroom.
3: That's right.
1: Well, actually, this may be the weirdest tie-in ever.
3: I hit the ceiling with that one.
1: Speaking of fiddler crabs, did you just say that at random?
22: No, I did. Because they have the one giant claw and then the one tiny.
1: We have fiddler crabs in the news.
22: What?
23: We do?
22: As Chick would say, psychic comedy continues.
3: That's right.
1: The annual spectacle. Remember we talked about this a couple years ago? This is a big deal in Japan at the Miwasaki Coast.
3: Who wasaki?
23: Miwasaki.
1: Miwasaki.
23: Miwasaki.
1: Miwasaki.
22: Well, then, you wasaki, me pay money.
3: And by the way, I can memorize your takeout order. Okay.
1: Did I not print this for you, Christy?
23: Nope.
1: Thousands of fiddler crabs emerged from the burrows.
22: fiddle about.
1: In the exposed tidal flats. Did you get any of the video of this, Jason? This is really something.
22: This happened, those crabs, Christmas Island. Have you ever seen that? Where the it seems like millions take over that.
23: Yes.
1: It's the male crabs perform what is described here as a synchronized dance, rhythmically raising and lowering their oversized claws.
22: Really? And size really does matter to those crab ladies.
23: Yeah.
22: The bigger the fiddler.
23: Ooh.
22: One,
1: scientists don't know why the crabs do this dance. They believe it may help attract mates.
23: Well, of course it does. Why else would they do it? And they're not in jazzercise class.
3: The bigger the crabs, the more sought they are.
22: Well, the bigger that one claw.
23: Wouldn't that be funny one lady in the front?
1: Because I thought we had the video.
22: Pincer.
1: I haven't seen that many crabs since Daytona Beach spring break 1973.
3: Whoa.
1: Little crabs, you see.
22: Who's got the trunk butter?
1: Where's Miss Dirty Leg 1973?
3: Miss Dirty Leg. You got it.
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31: A better life with Dr. Sanjay Gupta.
32: As someone who's been married nearly 25 years, I'll tell you, there's a lot of great things about having a spouse. And according to a new study out of the University of Miami Health System, marriage might even be linked to a lower risk of cancer. Why? Well, the researchers said people who are married are less likely to engage in risky behavior. They're more likely to get a nudge to go to regular preventive medicine appointments and screenings. And they have a partner to share the load of family obligations, household chores, and finances. No one is saying you should get married in the pursuit of better health. But if you are single, how can you build a strong support system to maybe get some of these same benefits? Do your own research, find out what's important, and then hold members of your squad accountable and let them hold you accountable as well. That can provide a lot of support. I'm Dr. Sanjay Gupta, helping you live a better life.
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43: Temperatures will warm up into the 80s and 90s for most in Southern Colorado for the 4th of July, with gusty winds continuing and critical fire danger conditions also continuing. With your KKTV 11 Alert weather, I'm meteorologist Josephine Sage.
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1: This is the true tale of Bix whiskey.
12: Bix.
1: Wow. Frontier jazz musician.
2: Ah.
1: I'll never forget it. I was working my way through medical school and running, of course, the Whiskeyville Country Club and Whiskeyville Country Club and Salad Bar.
2: Mm-hmm. Yeah.
1: I was getting cleaned up for another night of debauchery,
12: mm-hmm.
1: and this stranger walks in, good-looking fella,
2: yeah,
1: but kind of disheveled, like he didn't take real good care of himself.
2: Mm-hmm.
1: He said, I saw your ad in the paper. I hear you're looking for a piano player.
2: Hmm.
1: Well, I said, that's right. And this fella proceeded to sit down at the piano, and he started playing the most beautiful melody I had ever heard.
2: Nice.
1: As you know, I am an aficionado of fine music. But when I heard this man play, I couldn't believe my ears. I said, that is beautiful, mister.
2: Mm-hmm.
1: And he said, thanks. That's when he introduced himself as Bix Whiskey.
2: Right.
12: Mm-hmm.
1: He said, I'm Bix Whiskey, the greatest piano player and songwriter in the world.
2: Mm.
1: Songwriter? You wrote that song? He said, as a matter of fact, I did. I wrote that song. It's one of my favorites. It's
2: wow.
1: called Plowing with My Pork Sword at Orgasm Gulch.
3: Yeah?
1: I said, really, it's such a pretty song. That's kind of an odd name, but it's a beautiful yeah. song. You got any more? And he played me another song. It was a wonderful, tender, touching, slow melody.
3: Wow.
1: I'm telling you, fellas, it's a song that would break your heart.
3: Wow.
1: Tears were welling up in my eyes. I said, what's that song called? He said, well, it's another original. It's called Buzzing the Brillo with My Flying Kidney Wiper.
3: Wow, that's a wild name.
1: I said, that's a kind of an odd title, but...
12: Great use of adjectives.
1: You got anything else? And then he played the most beautiful, birdiest little lullaby you ever heard. I said, Bix, that is profoundly beautiful, lovely, and sweet.
3: Yeah.
1: What is that gorgeous tune called? And Bix said to me, well, that one's called... My Throbbing Trouser Trout Goes for a Dip in Hare Harbor.
3: Oh. Wow.
1: Well, I'll tell you, Bob, each song was the same, as beautiful and soulful and heartfelt and melodies as you've ever heard. But all these beautiful songs had lewd, horrifying titles.
2: Right.
1: I can't remember them all, but one of them was called Ramming Speed at Tuna Lagoon.
3: Wow.
1: There was another one called Love Gravy Weenie War.
2: Oh, man.
1: And there was one called You Lick Me and I'll Owe You One.
3: Wow.
1: Well.
3: But beautiful tunes.
1: Beautiful. And Bix had written every one of them.
2: Yeah.
12: Uh-huh.
1: And then he played a song that I swear to you, to this day is the prettiest song I ever did hear.
2: Oh, yeah. Is that right?
1: And I said, Bix, what's that one called? And he said, it's called Show Me Your Juicy Hindenburgs, and I'll introduce you to Mr. Pile Driver. And I said, Bix, I got to tell you, Bix, that song is so lovely, and it's magical. I mean, couldn't you call it something like Autumn Evening in Paradise, or maybe just An Evening Lullaby? And I'll tell you, that's when Bix went berserk.
2: Oh, my.
1: He got all red in the face. He starts puffing and huffing, and he says, don't you ever try to rename one of my songs. They're my works of art. Only I can name them.
2: Mm-hmm.
1: I'd never seen anybody so red and so angry.
3: Temperamental.
1: So I said, easy, Bix, easy. Look, I'm going to hire you as my piano player here at the club, and I'm just going to ask you one favor. Please play your wonderful music. Just don't mention the titles of your songs when you're on stage.
2: Mm-hmm.
1: We have a mixed crowd of ladies and gents here. We don't want to offend any of them.
2: All right.
1: He said, okay. And then he said, one other thing. I don't take requests. I only play originals.
2: Okay.
1: And I said, okay. We shook hands. We had a deal. Well, that night at the club, I don't have to tell you, he starts playing. Pretty soon the place is packed. Everyone's going crazy. They're lining up to come in. Women are swooning. They're throwing roses up on stage. Bix has the crowd totally mesmerized.
2: Wow.
1: And then I noticed that with all the shaking and rattling up at the piano, old Bix's fly is open.
2: Uh-oh.
1: He's on stage working away at the piano keys, and, you know, pretty soon he's a-moving and a-grooving and something just pops right out of that fly.
2: Mm-mm.
1: You can imagine, Christy. It was terrible.
12: I can imagine.
1: He finishes the number. I rush up to the stage and I say, hey, Bix, do you know your Johnson's hanging down over the piano bench? He turns all red. He gets real angry. He says, no, I wrote it. And I don't take requests.
4: It's Allie Breen joining us from New York City.
5: New York City.
4: Allie's actually home. Well, it's good to see you,
5: yep.
4: Allie.
5: Good to see you.
4: The way the show works, Allie is a stand-up comedian based in New York City, and she's also the hostess of this program, and the program is known as Sexy Time, and we try to help people with their love troubles. And let's get to our first letter, Allie. What have you got?
5: Dear Allie, I met a guy on Hinge, and after 3 months, we both deactivated our profiles and became serious. One of my friends just let me know she saw him on Tinder. He knows her as my friend, so she couldn't reach out and try to date him to see what he would do. But now I want to recruit another friend to try and see if he's still actually active there. Is this a huge red flag?
12: Oh, my gosh. Maybe you just forgot that he's on Tinder.
6: You're a huge red flag.
12: Yeah.
6: For him.
4: Wait a second, though. So I don't understand how these work. So when maybe he posted this and then they started dating and he forgot that it was up there.
12: Yeah, that's what I'm thinking.
6: Yeah.
12: Maybe.
4: So there's nothing indicating that you're sort of still looking?
12: Right. Yeah.
5: Well, if the friend could see him on Tinder, does that mean he saw the friend see him?
7: I've never used that app. I'm not sure.
5: Yeah, I'm not sure
7: unless
5: either.
7: He swiped. Maybe not.
5: Okay.
4: Because
5: I was going to say, he should know and go back to her and be like, ooh, by the way, your friend just saw me on Tinder. I'm going to deactivate, you know. Probably.
7: But the classic way to catch him is just if you asked him straight up, hey, are you still on Tinder? And if he tries to lie about something or bumbles or ask a question back, then yeah, he knows what he's doing. But otherwise, if he's just like, oh, I forgot about that one.
5: Right. Yeah. Or make it broad. Be like, are you on any other dating sites?
12: And
5: let him
12: come.
5: Yeah.
4: Uh-huh.
7: Catch him in the lie.
6: I'm with Jeff. Leave this guy alone.
4: Oh, really? Dump him?
6: Yeah. Let him find somebody worthwhile.
4: Okay. Oh, I see. Okay. Let's move on here. What have you got, Allie?
5: Dear Allie, my boyfriend's nickname for me is Pickle, which I always thought was adorable. But the other day I saw him writing a text to somebody and it said, hey, Pickle, and I freaked out on him. He said it was a name he used with an old friend years ago and that I shouldn't be concerned. But shouldn't I be that he doesn't change it up, even if that person isn't still meaningful to him now? I'm really confused.
6: So... Every girl, this is just something guys need to know. Different nicknames for different people. Always.
5: Yes.
6: Always.
5: Yeah.
6: Don't recycle nicknames. Because we guys know it's not a big deal. Every girl thinks it's a huge deal. So just play their game.
12: You don't think that's a big deal to give the same nickname to a girl?
6: Of course not.
7: She calls you Mr. Big and she calls her ex Mr. Big. You know, and you're like, oh.
6: Then you know it's just a nickname.
4: Yeah, or false advertising.
6: Yeah. I mean,
5: it's true. It takes the cuteness away if it's not personal. Yeah. You're like, wait, that's just a generic name you call everybody?
6: I mean, for all we know, his grandma called him that. And so he just thinks it's fun to call people that. We have no idea. Yeah,
4: but that's kind of, whenever you give someone a nickname, it's kind of a power move.
12: Really?
4: You know, yeah.
6: Is that why you give me a nickname all the time?
4: Yes, exactly.
12: Is that why you call all of your kids by another name?
4: Yep, exactly. I do it to my dogs. I do it to everybody.
12: Okay.
4: Yeah, that's a little weird. Yeah, I
12: think
4: know.
12: It's easy for you to cheat that way because everybody's got the same name.
7: Yeah.
5: That's true, too. It's one thing if it's just like babe, like right. Which everyone says to everybody, but once it's like a specific name, like Pickle, it is a little.
7: That's unique.
6: You hear all this? All the men listening, you hear this?
5: Yeah.
6: Different nicknames for different people because this is
5: it's
6: the BS you have to hear.
5: Right.
6: The overthinking of a female mind.
4: Okay.
5: And the lack of creativity in the male mind. How hard is it?
4: Yeah, there you go.
6: Because we shouldn't have to be creative. You should be grateful that you I can only play this role for so long.
4: Yeah, but if but as you said earlier, Josh, if Pickle was a name that his grandmother called him, that gets even creepier.
6: Yeah, well, it's just a cute. He's not saying, "Hey, Pickle, go down on me." He's saying, "How's your day, Pickle?" Which is something a grandma could say to a grandkid.
4: Okay.
12: Oh boy.
4: Right. Let's just move forward here. You can reach Allie Breen, Allie Breen. I spell it out because you can find her on your favorite social media platform and perhaps share with us your love troubles and we'll try to fix them. Let's get to another letter. What have you got?
5: Dear Allie, my husband's friend has been cheating on his wife and I just found out he's using us as his alibi. My husband's fine with it and says it's his friend, so he's the alibi, so I shouldn't really worry. But they're dragging me into this, too. He's going to get caught. She's going to know that I know, and it's going to be a disaster, right?
6: That's unfortunate.
4: Yeah, there's no way out of this one.
6: I know. There is.
4: There is nothing you can do.
7: Plead ignorant.
6: Yeah.
7: That's the only thing you can do.
4: That won't work.
12: It won't?
5: But a little, if she didn't know until now, I don't know how long it's been going on. There is some plausible deniability.
7: Yeah. Deny. You didn't see him screwing another woman, so you're fine, right?
4: I would have gone with dining at the
7: dining dinner with someone else.
4: Yeah, rather than going full blown screwing. But the point is, this is an awful situation.
5: Yeah, this is tough.
4: Yeah, for everybody.
6: So. Has anybody been in that position? You were the alibi.
5: I don't think I'd ever be able to ask someone to be an alibi for something where
12: no.
5: Yeah, thankfully, that's crazy.
6: Thankfully, I've never been asked to be an alibi.
4: Not in a sort of a sexual situation. Now, with respect to a bank robbery, of course.
12: So, if somebody came to you and asked for you to be an alibi, what would you say to them?
6: I'd say, you know, I resent you putting me in this position. Yeah, okay, I'm not sure. I'm not the right person for this.
8: Yeah. Don't bring me into your mess of a life.
4: Yeah, that's the correct answer. So, but in this case, but it's already gone too far because
6: It's happening.
4: Yeah, her husband knows, and
7: she can do something very innocently. If you want to get away from this, post that you're somewhere else that day. Like he's like, "Oh, I'm hanging out with this couple. You need to be somewhere else," and be like, "I love yoga out here." That way, it's like
6: that's interesting.
7: Maybe he can get caught in his own lie, and you unintentionally, you know,
4: I'm already lost. Yeah. What just happened?
6: So the friend has said, "Hey, I'm telling my wife that I'm with you guys at your lake house."
12: Right.
6: But the wife actually posts, "Hey, we're at Six Flags today."
12: Yeah,
7: the alibi wife.
6: Right.
5: Oh, yep.
12: Uh-huh.
7: So then maybe she can connect the dots herself.
6: I mean, she can't be responsible for that.
5: She's
6: just living her life.
4: Yeah, but then everything's going to blow up. And
6: right. Well, everything will blow up.
12: It's going to blow up at some point.
5: Yeah. Yep.
4: Maybe murder is the way out on this one. we often forget that.
8: No, that's the thing. I've watched nothing but murder show, me and my lady, and there's so many times when we look at each other and just, "Hey, if you're done with me, just say, I don't want to be with you anymore. Please don't murder me."
7: Yes,
5: right.
8: Like, there are so many people who are like, "I can't get out of this. I got to murder them."
6: Yeah.
7: If you're cheating on me, don't kill me to cover it up.
6: Yeah.
7: Just break up.
6: Exactly.
5: And then it'll be fine. Put away the antifreeze.
4: Barrier in the backyard. You see that one Friday?
8: Oh, yeah.
4: Oof. That was the guy was a preacher. Yeah. That was
6: creepy. Well, what are you going to do? You can't ask your neighbor to bury a murder man. <It's hard. laughs>
4: We're speaking with Allie Breen. The show is Sexy Time. We're trying to help you with your love troubles. What else we got, Allie?
5: Dear Allie, I'm separated and dating someone I really like and feeling really good about it.

0: of our mutual friends, and it's all I can think about. It's kind of weird because I don't want my ex back, but I do feel like I'm insanely jealous, maybe. My
1: Yeah.
0: current girlfriend doesn't get it and says I must want to get back with her, but I think it's just because it's a mutual friend, which is against the social rules, right? I don't know what to do.
2: You need to let it go, dude.
3: Yeah, but what do you do when you're having trouble letting it go? He doesn't want to feel this way. He can't help it.
4: I'll tell you what you don't do. You don't share those feelings with your new girlfriend.
2: That,
1: exactly.
4: That's for sure.
1: Too late.
0: Yeah.
1: You should have written this last week.
4: Yeah.
2: Yeah.
4: Oh, that's on you,
0: Yeah, that
4: dude.
0: is a bold move to think she's going to like commiserate with you. Of
4: Yeah.
0: course, she's going to be like, wait,
4: No,
0: what?
4: you're never going to get any reason or logic out of a woman. But it's going to go right to feelings, and everything's going to be a mess.
1: Yeah, this is very complicated. Another failure on our part. Yeah,
2: I think this is very common, especially in newly separated couples. When you see the other couple happy or the other person happy, no matter where you are, there's that stab of jealousy or, oh, maybe I made a mistake.
0: Yeah.
2: You kind of second guess, but deep down, you know, you did the right thing. You just let it go. And the social thing about, we've talked about this. Is it okay to date your friend's friend? I mean, your ex's friends or whatever. That's on you.
5: I don't want to make this worse, but there's a good chance they might have been dating while you guys were together.
4: I don't want to make this worse. Yeah.
1: I'm sorry. Could you hold this can of gasoline while I get more matches?
2: Okay, there's that.
4: Yeah.
5: Now they're public.
0: Right. Well, because that's the thing about the mutual friend. Now you look back and you're like, wait, was this a thing that was happening the whole time I was with her?
5: That's what
0: the
5: I would
0: key,
5: think.
0: Yeah. I think.
2: Yeah. That's where you just have to let it go.
5: Spiral.
4: And you may have to let them go completely. That friend is not your friend now.
5: Right.
4: You may have to.
1: Now,
4: for you to move on, you may have
1: I'm
4: to
1: going to
4: move
1: lighten
4: on.
1: Up my original suggestion about murder. How about just moving to a different part of the country? That works.
2: Yeah. Get all new friends.
1: Yeah, sure. That's fun. Well, now we have time for a couple more letters, Allie. What have you got?
0: Dear Allie, I've been with a guy who basically after the first day we spent every second together. It's been the best. The other day, though, we woke up and we were talking and getting ready for our day, and he just dropped trow with the bathroom door open and started pooping.
4: Oh!
0: I was like, oh my God. And he said, oh, sorry, we're not there yet. I don't ever want to be there. Is this ever going to leave my mind?
1: Oh. Yeah, she needs to tell him that that's not where they're going.
4: Yeah, ever.
0: Yes, I don't think anyone ever should go there.
2: No.
5: Only if he's like passed out and the door's locked, you got to break in to save his life or something. Yeah. Otherwise, it's like, who cares?
4: Dude, I don't open door dump in an empty house,
5: right?
4: Let alone if someone else is there. Like, that's so rude.
1: Yeah, that you just have to train him.
4: Yeah.
5: Bad dog.
0: Yeah, that level of comfort that people, I want to know where that came from. Like, what's the past that he has that makes him feel like that's normal? That's
2: right.
0: Crazy.
4: What about peeing?
2: No.
4: You don't want to see that either?
0: I actually don't mind peeing. I don't mind the peeing with the door open. I mean, for a guy, I wouldn't pee with the door open, but if a guy does it, I'm okay with it.
4: Jeff, are you always astounded when you can hear her pee, even with the door closed?
1: Oh,
4: just,
1: my gosh.
4: Just how powerful it sounds.
6: Yeah, it sounds like a horse.
4: Like it sounds insane.
1: So much.
4: Yeah. It's just this loud.
1: Maybe you should, next Valentine's Day, remember that for your sweetie.
4: Boy.
1: Yes, the din of...
4: Yes.
1: The outpouring of fluid.
4: It's this
1: from
4: loud
1: your,
4: hiss. And
1: I mean, somewhat snake-like. Is that where you're going?
4: It's incredible.
0: Well, we are equally surprised that you guys never managed to get all of your pee in the toilet.
4: You know, I'll be honest, I still get surprised by that too. Like, how did this happen?
1: Now, are you
0: that of a shot?
1: Now, are you a sit down to pee at night guy?
4: Oh gosh, no, no.
1: Really?
0: Wait, why
4: I sit down to pee always, usually.
2: Do you really?
4: Yeah. I'll never get it.
6: Dude, he starts going crazy. There's no telling.
1: Yeah, there's a certain.
4: Oh, really?
1: Yeah, there's a certain bifurcation. Allie, have you ever seen a water wiggle?
4: This is.
1: That's what happens.
4: They're just being funny. None of that's true.
1: You should be.
4: Bifurcation only happens post sex. If not, you have an issue.
1: Really?
4: Yes. There's no. What's gumming up your urethral slit?
1: By the way, urethral slit was my favorite band at Bonnaroo last year when they opened for the Strokes.
6: What's gumming it up?
1: Yeah, I mean,
2: I have that looked
1: now.
2: At.
1: I even have a urinal in my bathroom, but I still.
0: Oh, that's amazing.
1: I will
2: still sit on it?
1: Sometimes, yeah.

0: is pretty.
1: Really blows.
2: That was a huge hit.
3: What, it was?
2: Yes.
4: For your parents.
2: Yeah, yeah. So what? A hit's a hit.
4: Oh, my God.
1: Mm-hmm. You don't like this time we're living.
0: He doesn't care for it.
1: He doesn't care for it.
0: He also doesn't like people listening to the radio.
4: No.
0: He does whatever he can to dissuade people.
1: He can't talk.
3: He doesn't like people laughing.
1: Right. He can't.
0: No, he doesn't care for comedy.
2: You guys think you're having fun. You're not.
1: Yeah. We start laughing and having fun. We're not having fun.
2: Now, do you think the name, the New York Knicks, are they technically still the Knickerbockers?
1: I don't know the answer to that, but I would think so, yeah.
0: Like, could you get yeah, there's got to be some throwback merch.
1: Yeah, there's probably some copywritten Knickerbockers merchandise. And they, okay. They would keep it all under contract. They wouldn't let the Knickerbockers go untrademarked.
2: Is that a thing? I mean, is
0: they're pants, aren't they? Aren't they a type of pants?
2: Well, knickers.
1: No, a Knickerbocker is
3: all right.
1: Someone from New York City, I believe. That's where that came. Yeah.
0: Oh, okay. But is it pants related at all?
1: I don't think so.
0: All right.
2: We'll have to do it.
1: So are you saying someone in a short pair of pants, knickers,
0: right,
1: were bocking somewhere? Or
0: now, I think they may have been bocking.
1: Bocking.
4: Now we're back to the chickens. Chickens with pants.
2: Aren't knickers panties in
0: London? Yeah, they're often referred like an old British show.
3: Yeah, that's British slang for panties,
0: yeah.
2: But are knickers for both men and women?
3: Not in England,
0: Maybe. Yeah. I don't know.
4: Boy, this is
0: I don't know.
2: What's the Beatles song where she's got her knickers down? Remember that?
3: I'm not sure.
4: Look at the time.
2: Okay, sorry. We have to take a break. If anyone can fill us in.
0: Get me off this tightrope.
3: This is exhausting.
2: Yeah, I need air.
1: I have acid reflux out. I'm doubling over in stomach pain because
3: we're
1: talking
3: about what I'm
1: going
3: to say in court.
0: I mean, it was like we were. I mean, it was the same.
1: Don't we have enough trouble?
0: You know when you go to the Grand Canyon and there are no barriers? You can just go right up to the and look down. And,
1: yep. And part of you wants to jump. Yep.
0: Man, I'm sweating.
3: I'm exhausted.
2: So we don't know if they sold the watch from Pulp Fiction.
0: That prop, I don't know.
2: I bet
0: I'd like to think. I'd like to think they gave it to Chris Walken.
2: Okay,
3: Walken.
2: I'll bet somebody had to pay out the ass for that thing.
1: Christopher Walken and Marilyn Monroe rode a bowl.
2: I asked the question.
0: Yes.
2: What was the origin of the New York Knickerbockers? And I found out what it was.
0: Oh, okay.
2: It's got a literary thing, Josh. I think you'll like this.
0: All right.
2: The term was popularized by Washington Irving.
0: Oh, really?
2: When he wrote A History of New York.
1: Julius Irving's grandfather.
2: Yes. Under the fictional name Dietrich Knickerbocker, he used the name for a humorous old Dutch New Yorker.
0: Huh.
2: And that was the start of that. And, of course, in 1946, when they came out as the New York Knickerbockers basketball team, it was shortened to the Knicks.
0: That's an underwhelming origin, because
1: that's really...
2: In England, the term knickers refers to women's underwear.
0: So Pat, you're right on that.
2: And then, of course,
1: I'm pretty sure we covered that.
2: And who can forget? No, but I wanted to reference this. As we continue the exegesis of this. Here we go. This is your friends, the Beatles. You know this song, Christy?
4: Yeah, I do.
2: What's it called? Incredible, great song.
0: Is it?
1: Exactly. Go with Josh's thought.
0: It's just utter nonsense.
2: No, it's genius.
0: And it's sort of cacophonous and noisy.
2: Just because you're using big words doesn't mean you're right.
0: Huh. I'm surprised that you consider cacophonous a big word.
2: Oh, it's very big.
0: Only the feeble-minded would think that was a big word.
2: The feeble-minded with good taste.
0: So I should have all monosyllabic, I like ham. you understand that sentence?
1: Josh likes ham.
0: Yeah.
2: The old Tom would have said.
0: The old Tom. This isn't the current Tom.
1: Not this Tom.
0: The current Tom would never.
2: Since we're speaking with just one word responses, the old Tom would have said, clearly.
0: No, that's
1: And that's not a one word.
4: And that's two syllables.
1: I was right before.

0: Do you have any quesadilla skins? I will forever refer to tortillas as quesadilla skins. Drew and Boise. Here's another positive thing about Pat's Dry Bar comedy special.
1: Oh, bring
0: that's,
1: it on.
0: That's good to see. Now, Pat, what song can you actually do now without a guitar?
1: Well, I have backing tracks for about maybe 10 things. Like Stuck in a Car, I can do Yoga Pants, Greek Physique. Oh, my gosh. The list is just growing as we speak.
2: Unbelievable.
0: Okay, well.
2: This man's an entertainer.
1: Content, creations, songs, dances.
0: Now,
3: I'd like to see you dance.
0: Jeff
1: right
0: Oskey.
1: Yeah. I'm a horrible dancer.
0: Jeff Oskey came up with a hot dog recipe, you may recall.
3: 30 seconds, easy beasy.
0: Once again, it's you want to go over the recipe?
3: Yeah, you just take a hot dog straight from the package, put it in a bun, put it in a paper towel, throw it in the microwave, 30 seconds, done.
0: It's amazing.
3: Yeah.
0: And, I would have thought you had to.
3: You act like you've never microwaved a hot dog in your life.
2: I just wish I had that excitement for the mundane.
3: Right?
2: But to you, it's not mundane. It's the first time you're hearing about it.
4: And yet he's still a miserable man.
2: Yes.
4: That's the baffling part.
2: Yes. Just miserable.
0: Now, Troy in Lawler, Iowa, said, if you want to kick it up a notch, add a slice of American cheese to the bun, put the hot dog on top of the cheese inside the bun, microwave, same procedure. P.S. This may be one of the fattest things I've ever done, and I don't care. Thank you, Troy.
3: It's not that fat.
2: I don't have cheese on hot dogs.
3: No.
2: I did it the other.
3: Chili
2: I put the paper
3: dogs.
2: Towel inside the bun, and then the hot dog.
4: Oh no!
2: I had it all messed up.
4: You'll get there.
0: You think Edison? You think Edison got it right the first time?
2: Of course not. He used all sorts of tungsten before he got to tungsten. Right? Yeah. Am I right? Tungsten.
0: Yeah. Oh man. Dear Bob and Tom Show, my daughter, 2 years old. Refers to flies as flying raisins.
4: So does my cat.
0: We get the raisin swatter off the top of the refrigerator when needed.
2: Does nice. Your cat eat flies in front of you?
4: Heartily.
3: My dog used to do that. I had a dog that did that.
4: Before she eats them, too, she likes to hold them in her mouth a little bit.
3: Yeah.
4: That sensation must be pleasing.
2: No kidding.
4: So I'm like, just eat it already. You're really grossing me out.
3: Yeah, but it's kind of handy, isn't it?
4: I love it.
3: Yeah.
4: Yes.
0: Now, do you have a fly swatter handy?
3: Yes, on top of the refrigerator.
0: What is on top? Is that standard?
3: Is that where everybody's is?
4: Oh, you know, it was when growing up, but mine is now in my garage.
3: Oh, no, mine's on top of the refrigerator. Nope.
4: I'm making a mistake because I open up my garage door, a bunch of flies fly in.
3: Yeah. Yeah.
4: Every time I get the fly swatter.
0: Let's see now. I wonder how we could remedy that.
4: Right.
2: I mean,
3: mine has a little cover on it so it doesn't, you don't put the guts on your top of your refrigerator.
4: Yeah.
0: A fly swatter cover?
3: Yeah.
0: Is it knitted?
3: No,
2: it's from Pampers
0: Home Sweet
2: Chef.
0: Home.
3: Yes.
4: It's a good idea.
2: It's from Pampers
3: it
2: Chef.
3: It is from Pampers Chef.
0: Does it match the knit toilet seat
3: you
0: cover
3: guys
0: you
3: are
0: have?
4: No,
3: laugh.
4: You're right, Christy.
3: And it has a little thing at the bottom of it.
4: You know
3: that you take
4: and
3: it
4: I'm, are we a little surprised
3: like a
4: Tom doesn't have one?
2: Yeah. Absolutely. And
3: got a little pincher.
2: I don't know what I'm saying.
3: You can pick up the flies.
2: I know what Sir La Table is, so I'm not going to.
4: What is Sir La Table?
2: It's a
3: high end. Kitchen
2: snooty kitchen implants.
4: Excellent.
2: Yeah. They're very nice.
4: It's a brand?
0: Now, is your fly swatter one of those ones made out of screen door screen?
3: No, it's plastic.
0: Oh, it's plastic.
2: Aren't there electrified fly swatters? Those are
1: fun. There are?
3: They are.
0: Electric fly swatter.
3: And the ones that kill the mosquitoes?
2: Don't they make guns that you can shoot at the flies?
4: Yes, with salt.
2: Yeah, yeah.
3: What?
2: Those are fun.
4: Yeah, those are great.
1: Now, I'm in.
3: Wait a minute.
4: You can get them at any Bass Pro.
2: Yeah.
0: So what does it do?
3: With salt?
4: You'll find out at Christmas.
0: Yeah, but there aren't any flies in December.
2: Well, now I can't.
4: Well, you can hold on to it.
1: You got to play the waiting game.
2: Boy. Yeah. You ungrateful prick.
4: You target. You practice for 3 months, and then when the flies go.
0: So are you shooting salt all over your house?
4: I honestly don't have one.
0: Oh. So is it like a shotgun? I mean, is it, or do you have to really have
2: a handgun, idiot. It wouldn't be a shotgun.
0: No, but I mean, does it put a spray of salt out, or do you have to really, is it like precise?
2: Well, you got to be.
3: You got to hit the fly
4: next
3: with
4: time
3: one
4: I,
3: grain
4: I make
3: of
4: a,
3: salt.
4: A Cabela's or Bass Pro run, I'll pick one up, and we can, I'll bring it here, we can see.
2: Right. Shoot each other, it'll be careful.
0: This sounds like, I'd let flies in just to do this.
4: Yeah. The electrified ones, my friends and I used to see who could take it on the nose.
2: Because
4: they're powerful.
3: Are they?
4: Yeah.
2: Ouch.
3: Huh.
0: Well, because flies are so disgusting.
1: They are.
4: Yeah, they're pretty gross.
0: I mean, because you know where they've been.
3: Sure.
4: Everywhere, yeah.
0: They've been in your house. They're in the cat litter box.
4: And they throw up constantly. And they do. I heard somebody told me that every time they land, they're

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Happy 4th of July. Hopefully you've at least got the day off. Here's John Cougar, 98.1 KKFM.

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1: 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So we'll see where it goes. Could be crazy. This might get wild in here, dude. This is just about me being myself.
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And that's not crypto, he's Eddie Real Money. 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

0: Classic Rock 98.1 Def Leppard. Rob Lowe says that they are working on a sequel to St. Elmo's Fire. I wonder if they're trying to get Emilio Estevez. Whatever happened to him? He just disappeared. You know, the movie they should make a sequel to is Repo Man. Am I right? On the other side, we got Van Halen. It's 98.1 KKFM.
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14: You know, it's funny, when I think back to what the typical American dinner looked like when you and I were kids, there's usually some kind of meat featured at the center of the plate. Vegetables are there, but often thought of as a side dish. More and more, though, we are coming to realize that a plant-based diet, with little or no meat even, is going to be a healthier way to eat for just about everyone. New study out of the University of Hawaii Cancer Center found that eating a high-quality plant-rich diet that includes whole grains, vegetables, and fruits may prevent cognitive impairment even when people start that diet in their late 50s and 60s. Yeah, it's important to make sure you're getting enough protein, fats, complex carbohydrates. Just because you cut out or even cut back on meat, though, is not a license to eat whatever you want. Focus on eating whole, real foods. I'm Dr. Sanjay Gupta, helping you live a better life.
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Do you ever wonder whatever happened to all the people who asked you for directions? 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We'll ponder that during this song. 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

98.1 KKFM, The Crew, and how lucky we are that this is our home. Sure, maybe it's hot, maybe it's windy, maybe we deal with some wildfires here and there, but is there anywhere else you'd rather be living? Not me. Nirvana, classic rock, 98.1.

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98.1 KKFM, Cheap Trick. So the Nathan's Hot Dog Eating Contest was today, and it had me thinking, we need something like that here in Southern Colorado. Now in Pueblo, they should definitely have a slopper eating contest, and here in the Springs, well, actually, what food should we have a contest over? I can't think of one that's our staple. Hey, if you've got any ideas, tell us. 719-715-0981. Def Leppard,

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